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I'm Chidi filling in for Crystal. 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

89.9 The Bay's number one hit music station. I'm Chidi. So Ariana Grande is performing in London, and fans have noticed that she has a new tattoo, and that tattoo is the same that her, I don't know, boyfriend Ricky has. They got matching ones, you guys.

0: Wildity for Nine is Selena and Graham from the JB Show. Have an amazing weekend, yep. People. Have fun. You know, Oakland Pride is going down Sunday. Just make sure you're back with us Monday morning.
1: Yeah, because we've got a lot of winning for you, namely Chromebook laptops. That's for back right. to school. Get your butts back in Woo! School, kids. 735 inside our Yup Nope game.

Dracula with Tame Impala right here on 1849. It's Chidi. You guys, I think I got the parasite because I was out for a week. It was the worst week of my life. I'm not

0: 1:39 is Salima and Graham from the JV Show. Have an amazing weekend, people. Have fun. You know, Oakland Pride is going down Sunday. Just make sure you're back with us Monday morning.
1: Yeah, because we've got a lot of winning for you, namely Chromebook laptops for back to school. Get your butts back in school, kids. 7:35 inside our Yep Nope game. For just a

0: Animal with Cat's Eye right here on Wild 89.9. The Bay is the number one hit music station. I'm Chidi filling in for Crystal. Now, let me tell you, I'm so excited because 2026 iHeartRadio Music Festival is going down next month. 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

Zara Larsson with Lush Life right here on 1849. I just saw a video of her on TikTok, and apparently she does not use primer or setting spray, and her makeup always looks good. So this might be the new hack. We might have been doing this makeup thing wrong the whole time. It's Chidi's 1849, the Bay's number one heavy station.

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She is performing in London right now, and a lot of fans noticed that she has a matching tattoo with her boo, Ricky. I think it's kind of cute. It's Chidi right here on Wild.

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3: Hey everybody, what's going on? Coming up this hour, Pitbull's got a new album with the most worldwide name ever. Lionel Richie is throwing shade at Usher and Chris Brown, and Megan Thee Stallion says some of your favorite viral music might actually be terrible. Plus, we're getting you ready for our iHeartRadio Fiesta Latina. It's coming up. Pink Pantherist and Zara Larsson might have accidentally created the ultimate pop friendship. Their song hit number one globally. At this point, if those two announce a joint album, just take my money now. They're on the move. It's stateside.

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1: Yes, sir. Let's do it. I got some Bruno Mars on the way, Sabrina Carpenter, some Nicki Jam, some Bele. Woo, woo, woo, woo, woo, woo, woo. And whatever you want to hear.

Down, I'm DJ Extreme. Sabrina Carpenter right there. And yes, right now we're going to go with some Colombia, some Puerto Rico, and a little bit Dominican Republic in there too. It's Nicky Jam Bailey. This one is called Ta Bien. I still got some Justin Bieber on the way. Así que keep it here. You're inside the On The Move Mixtape.

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2: Coming up this hour, J Balvin. It's real about the rumors that follow him earlier in his career. The White House is using your favorite pop stars to go viral. Plus, Paris Jackson reveals a secret engagement nobody knew about. Shouts to Olivia Rodrigo, who's going from pop superstar to festival boss. Her first Daisy Chain Fields Festival hits August 29th. They're going to have an all-woman lineup. We're talking about Chappelle Roan, Doechii, Mitski, and Stevie Nicks.
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2: And then Olivia kicks off the massive Unraveled tour in September. At 23, she's not just getting invited to the party anymore. She's throwing the party herself. And here's Olivia now with Drop Dead on the Move.

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1: Let's do it, man. We getting started with some Samba right now. I got some Benson Boone, Ozuna on the way, Dua Lipa, Zara Larsson, and whatever you want to hear on social media at SoyLDJ. That's at SoyelDJ. Let's get it started. On The Move Mixed Out.

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1: 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Have an amazing weekend, yep. People. Have fun. You know, Oakland Pride is going down Sunday. Just make sure you're back with us Monday morning.
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0: the JV Show. Have an amazing weekend, people. Have fun. You know, Oakland Pride is going down Sunday. Just make sure you're back with us Monday morning.
1: Yeah, because we've got a lot of winning for you, namely Chromebook laptops for back to school. 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For just a

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1: Welcome back to the Public Affairs Show on iHeartRadio, where we tap in with the who's Bay Area. I am your host, Andre. Please give a warm Bay Area welcome to Miss Misha Mehta and Chloe Chapit. Welcome to the show. They are representing the Neve Cote Foundation. Welcome, ladies. How you doing?
2: Great. Thank you so much for having us.
1: Absolutely. Thank you guys for taking some time out of your day to chop it up with me and enlighten our listeners about the Neve Cote Foundation. Of course, we're talking about fighting childhood cancer. Let's jump right into it. Miss Misha, you are the mother of Neve, our conversation for today. So I'll give you the floor first. What is the Neve Cote Foundation?
2: So the Neve Cote Foundation is actually born from, you know, it's an honor and memory of our son Neve, who was diagnosed right during COVID with a terminal upon diagnosis pediatric brain tumor called DIPG, and I'm going to say the full name for it. It's the diffuse intrinsic pontine glioma. It is the same kind of brain tumor that Neil Armstrong's daughter Murray was diagnosed, and even in his autobiography, Neil Armstrong has written, "You have money to send me to the moon, but do not have money to cure my daughter." And if you think about it, it is still 100% terminal after all of these years. So the idea behind starting this foundation was, A, of course, to honor our son's legacy, that it needs to mean more than just his cancer diagnosis. And B, is to build up on, you know, the work that many parents that have come before us has done. My son, Neve, got to participate in 5 phase 1 clinical trials. And this was only possible because there were so many parents that did not just give up. They made sure that they invest back into the community such that kids that come after their children have a chance to fight. So we just want to continue building on Neve's legacy and also making sure that no other children that are coming after Neve feel less alone or even or have treatment options.
1: Can you also share how the devastating loss of your younger son, Neve, sparked your family's dedication to pediatric brain cancer research and advocacy?
2: Yeah, right. Like, honestly, like I said, like, it wasn't really a choice. It just happened. Yeah. When Neve was diagnosed, he was only 4.5 years old. And from that moment on, everything my husband and I did was all about him, keeping him comfortable, keeping him happy, making sure he's got, you know, everything that he could be as a child instead of being a patient. And, you know, Andre, to tell you frankly, he handled all of it, the diagnosis, the treatment, with so much more grace and bravery than I've ever seen in anyone. And when we lost him a month after his 6th birthday in 2021, we were left with this feeling that, like I said earlier, kids like Neve deserve a chance to grow up.
1: Yeah.
2: So, you know, we started this foundation because we wanted his life to mean something beyond our own grief, but we also want to channelize our grief into purpose. And we wanted to make sure that the only way to, you know, to cure this is to fund research. But we also, along the lines with our own lived experience, we know that helping families was so important. We received help when we were in the fight. And then something quickly I understood is that I am not a really good fundraiser, but I can use Neve's story effectively and push for legislation that can then roll in millions of dollars from the federal funding into childhood cancer. So that's why our organization has like 3-legged pillar, if you think about it. We fund research, we help families that are in the fight, and then we advocate for increased funding and better treatment options all around for pediatric brain tumors.
1: That was my next question. I was going to ask you, what's the mission of your foundation? But I kind of think you just laid that out for all the listeners out there. Ms. Misha, can you share a few facts about pediatric cancer that may surprise people?
2: Yeah, so honestly, there's there's a lot for that people are going to get surprised, right? Pediatric brain cancer is not a single disease. Like when we talk about breast cancer, lung cancer, it's one disease. But pediatric cancer is actually 13 major different types with over 200 subtypes. So there's not one single fix that's going to work for everybody, because even like for the type of tumor that my son had, DIPG, there are no two kids that present that have the same kind of mutation that, you know, causes the normal cells to become cancerous cells, look similar. So it's actually, I don't know if people know about this also, is that it's actually the leading cause of disease-related death in USA, and pediatric brain tumors is the number one disease-related death of children. But if you put that in perspective, there is only less than 10% of all federal funding that goes into any kind of health science research comes into pediatric brain tumors, pediatric cancer, period. And now if you then, you know, identify how much actually comes into pediatric brain tumors is a fraction of that 10%. And what comes to the IPG is even a smaller fraction of what comes into pediatric brain tumor general research.
1: Next question, I kind of want to go back a little bit. When we first started our conversation, you know, you mentioned Neil Armstrong. You guys have money to send me to the moon, but can't help my daughter. I kind of want to go back to that. Do you feel that leaders, local, state, and federal leaders are doing enough to help stop the spread of childhood cancer? And if not, what should they be doing to help?
2: So I think it's a combination of both, right? There is a general sense of push both at federal level and state level, and a few of our activities that have helped shape those policies as well. But coming back to, you know, Neil Armstrong's daughter, if you think about the number of space exploration, both public and in private sector, we've made since that first, you know, moon landing that we've done, we haven't changed the trajectory of DIPG even slightest. It is still 100% terminal. The survival rate of 2 years is less than 1%. So if you just compare head to head, we've not made any progress in pediatric brain tumors, especially DIPG. But to answer your question about federal and state, policy changes, there is a lot of momentum going on, right? Of course, it's not just us. Many, many childhood cancer families are part of this as well. Something that just recently was announced, I don't know if our listeners are familiar with the ARPA-H, which is a newer health agency that was started under the Biden administration. Okay. It's similar to like the DARPA, which invented like the internet, so to speak. This is for health. They said that the ARPA-H, the H stands for the hard questions. In January of this year, they made an announcement of investing $50 million in pediatric diseases, so everything included, right? Mm-hmm. But what they're trying to do here is they're trying to connect the research-grade data with clinical data. Right now, both of these data stay separate. And I'm happy to go more into the detail about it, but I don't think that's important. The important part here is that when they connect the research data and the clinical data across all 200 children's hospitals, then it becomes really easy to manage and identify what treatment has worked for a child that has not been treated at your hospital, but maybe has treated in like Boston at Dana-Farber. Something, but a child at UCSF can get informed decision or treatment care based on looking at all the children that have been treated with a certain disease. And I think I should mention one other thing here is by definition, pediatric cancer is a rare disease, right? One in 265 children get a childhood cancer diagnosis. So for being a rare disease, our strength is in numbers. And the way you can get numbers is what this ARPA-H program is going to do, is by connecting all 200 children oncology group hospitals. And the fact is that pediatric brain tumors is the first use case that's being piloted as we speak to then connect across all hospitals.
1: And Ms. Misha, what role does philanthropy play in advancing childhood cancer research and treatment?
2: You know what, I'm going to ask Chloe answer this question because she has been an incredible board member for us and also Neve's aunt. So I'm sure Chloe can answer this.
3: When there's a rare disease like DIPG, there isn't a huge commercial market driving any sort of investments or drug trials. And so philanthropic funding gives researchers and families the ability to explore new ideas, generate early data, and move along science that otherwise wouldn't be paid attention to. So it's incredibly important to have people care about this and to bring it forward in a way that gets as much attention as something like breast cancer or lung cancer, like Misha mentioned.
1: And then I know recently you guys, I don't know who wants to answer this one, but can you guys tell me more about the inaugural California Pediatric Cancer Advocacy and Awareness Day that was just held at the State Capitol Building like on the 4th, literally like a week ago?
2: Yeah, it'll be a week from tomorrow, right? But I'm happy to answer that question. So this is a long time in making. So I'll start with the beginning. So when, after losing Neve, I quickly started looking what are the resources in the state of California that are there specifically for pediatric cancer families. And something, quickly that I found out is that every state has something known as the Comprehensive Cancer Control Plan, which is mandated by the CDC, so Center for Disease Control. And they basically, what the Comprehensive Cancer Control Plan shows is that what is the burden of the top five cancers in that state. And then you know, there's a statewide initiative to kind of like help identify and then educate and, do diagnostic testing and better treatment outcomes. When you look at the California State Cancer Control Plan back in 2022, there was no section on pediatric cancer. And then I started looking at other states, and I found states like Kentucky, states like Florida, have some really good, robust state cancer control plans. So I started, calling, all the kind of right people that were involved in the California State Cancer Control Plan. And the California State Cancer Control Plan is put up by a body called as California Dialogue on Cancer. And I presented a case saying that, look, childhood cancer is an important cancer burden in the state of California. In fact, we are, if not the number one of the leading states in pediatric leukemias in the nation. Right. So we need to have a focus on childhood cancer in a state cancer control plan. Coming down to that, the first priority that we've listed in the state cancer control plan is to host an advocacy awareness day at the state capitol. Because, you have to acknowledge that there's a problem before you start solving that problem.
1: Yep.
2: Right. So awareness is the first step in acknowledging that childhood cancer is an issue for the state of California. So to build on that, right, this is something for the very first time California has ever held, and we were one of the leading organizations that was putting this together. The beauty of this program was that it was completely led by youth. So Neve's brother, Ryan, was in charge. He built the website. He did the submission forms. We created a logo. And then him and along with, four other youth advocates, they scheduled meetings with all the different legislators. We had over 55 participants all across California come in and share their stories with the state legislators. The ask for this year was very simple. We had, huge kudos to Senator Susan Rubio, as well as Assembly Member Blanche Rubio, yeah, that introduced both the Senate and the Assembly resolution declaring September as Child Cancer Awareness Month. So we had advocates from families to youth advocates, yeah, to researchers, to hospital partners, industry partners, all meeting on August 4th and talking about why declaring September as Child Cancer Awareness Month is important, yeah, for the state of California.
1: How has your family's journey changed the way you think about childhood cancer, Ms. Misha?
2: That's a very loaded question. For me, our family's journey is completely changed, right? Like, we were not known as the cancer family before. Yeah. I always also have a very hard time when people come in and ask me how many children I have. Mm. I tend to talk about my son, who I just mentioned, Ryan. And then I have to kind of like gauge, should I share my story about Neve or not? Should I talk about Neve or not? So for me, my family dynamics has completely changed. Yeah. But everything, if you've seen, like when it comes to talking about my emotions and talking about me, I get a little flustered because I don't know how to answer. And that clearly, you know, is an impact of our family's journey with cancer. Right?
1: What do you wish more people understood about pediatric brain cancer?
2: What I wish people would understand about pediatric brain cancer, that it's not a single disease. B, that it is very different from adult brain cancers. If you think about it, a child's brain cancer is a cancer developing in a child's developing brain, whereas in adult cancer, the brain is completely developed. So it's not affecting any normal growth function. So as you have intensive, highly toxic chemotherapies that are used to treat cancer, for a developing brain, you have a significant impact on the quality of life a child, if survived, will continue to live with. So there are many, many secondary health considerations that come from a treatment of pediatric brain cancer, and it's just so taxing on a child's body, right? Because if you think one in three children that are diagnosed with cancer that have received chemotherapy go on to developing a secondary cancer at a later part in their life.
1: Mm.
2: So we do need to have specific treatments that are developed specifically and especially for children, considering that their bodies are developing as they are being exposed to treatment.
1: Absolutely, Ms. Misha, well said. What are some of the biggest challenges that families, like there's somebody probably in the car listening to our conversation now, might be going through what your family has already went through and are striving to help others, right? What are some of the biggest challenges families face after they receive that initial, that child receives that cancer diagnosis?
2: Yeah, that's a really important question, Andre. I'll say that the first thing that they need to know is that you're not alone. There are many foundations like ours, like the Neve Cote Foundation, that exist nationally as well as in the state of California. You can find a tribe that is going to help you navigate. Secondly, is always, as a rule of thumb, seek a second opinion. The doctors don't mind that, at least all the doctors that we've interacted with. It's just good. And have a robust care coordination team, because a child, like I was just talking about, like cancer in pediatrics is affecting the entire body as it's growing. The children need more, coordinated care such that they need occupational therapy, they need physical therapy, they need speech and swallow therapy to assemble that team really, really fast. And then there are many foundations, ours included, that give support families during a crisis of this kind, with financial services or navigation services, or just somebody that is there and listen to you, right, and talk to you and tell you what are the next steps. This is what you need to do next. So leverage all the connections that you can, as well as your community. They want to help. Sometimes the community members don't know how to show up besides saying that, let me know if I can help. But for those community members, I will say just show up. Drop a meal. Take their dog out for a walk. Come in and do their laundry, because a family that is fighting childhood cancer is definitely not thinking about where the next meal is coming from,
1: right,
2: or worried about how the child is going to go for a soccer practice or not, because they are 100% focused on the child that is battling this disease.
1: Yeah, absolutely. This next question, either Misha or Chloe could answer, is a general question. Why is increased funding for pediatric cancer research so important?
2: I think I'll take this one. Chloe kind of built up on this, and I kind of talked about this in my earlier question. So I said, right, at the national level, we receive, all childhood cancer receives less than 10% of federal funding. And most of the most terminal illnesses are associated with pediatric cancer, which is because there's lack of funding. Also, something that Chloe referred to in her answer is that the drug development company, because it's a rare disease that I talked about, there's not an enough amount of ROI, return on investment, for them to start doing a specific drug development pipeline for pediatrics. So the way we can come in and support is by asking for more funding at a federal level. And if you think about this, is that the recent breakthroughs in all of oncology, all of cancer treatments have come from discoveries or treatments that were designed in pediatrics that then have gone and been used in adult cancer too. And a great example of this is the CAR T therapy, wherein you take your own immune cells and you engineer them to fight the tumor. That was first done and shown successfully and safely done in pediatric leukemia as a first use case. And now it's a big market, even in adults.
1: Wow. Are there any, like, Misha, are there any particular moments, right, any traditions or memories of Neve that continue to inspire your advocacy?
2: So, for Neve, he was a child that believed in giving. He was so giving. I remember this one particular time, my older son Ryan was invited to a birthday party, and Neve took one of the gifts that he received that he had not opened, and he went only like for 5 minutes to like just pick up his brother from that birthday party, but he did not want to go empty-handed, and I couldn't understand what Neve wanted to do, because he was not talking at that point of time because of the tumor being affecting his vocal cords. But he made sure that he did not go empty-handed. He made sure that the other kid felt seen.
1: Yeah.
2: Felt love. I'm also going to share another story, which is so important about Neve, and it shows how resilient he is, or he was, sorry, is that he always wanted to go to school. He wanted to follow his older brother, Ryan, 24/7. And Neve couldn't wait to start school, but unfortunately, because of COVID and then his diagnosis, he only got 15 days to go in school, but that also is a wheelchair. But during one of his, you know, pre-kindergarten classes, there was an activity, and I forget what, it's like you have to go to the board and mark, like, some word on the board. And I had stepped out to take a call from his doctor. And when I came back in, Dre, he got up from his wheelchair. He walked across the classroom to participate in that activity of identifying or underlining a word on the chalkboard. Yeah. And to me, that shows that resilience that he has, even in his own adversity. He wanted to make sure that he participated. He felt like a kid in that moment. And I think that is my true inspiration, that I should never give up. I should continue as long as I can in helping any families that are coming after us.
1: Absolutely. Second to last question. When you think about Neve's legacy 10 to 20 years from now, what do you hope his story will inspire?
2: Well, for me, Neve's legacy is that we can make, in at least in my lifetime, and for me, everything I do is in honor and memory of my son. In my lifetime, we can turn pediatric brain tumors, which is a certain types of pediatric brain tumors, which is a death sentence right now, turn that into a chronic manageable disease. And that to me is going to be Neve's legacy, that we can show that the funds that we raise, the annual gala that we host, the policy change that we advocate for, all drive down to one thing, that what we heard when he was diagnosed was that there was nothing more we can do, go home and make memories. That phrase is not repeated to another child that is being diagnosed, but a doctor can come in and say, your son has DIPG, and this is a treatment plan, and it can be cured or it can be treated.
1: Absolutely. And then last question for you, Ms. Misha or Chloe, whoever wants to take us home. For the listeners way in the back that they've heard the story, they want to support it. They want to, you know, maybe their kid is going through the same thing. Maybe not. Maybe they just want to be a helping hand. Is there a website, a phone number, an email address? How can our listeners get in contact with you all over at the Neve Cote Foundation?
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1: Now, you guys have an annual gala coming up. Could you guys give me a little information on that?
3: We would love to. This is one of our biggest nights of the year. It's our annual gala. This year, it will be in September, which is during Childhood Cancer Awareness Month. And it's definitely one of the best ways to support us. So the community can support the foundation in a lot of ways. There are very simple but incredibly helpful things, which would be to follow us on social media, share our posts, share our messages, speak Neve's name, and just help us continue telling a story. Sometimes just getting Neve's story out and our mission in front of more people and a new audience, it makes such a huge difference. And then this September, during Childhood Cancer Awareness Month, one of the best ways to support us is to come and join us at our Anchored in Hope Gala. It's on September 26th at the DoubleTree in Berkeley Marina. It's our biggest fundraiser of the year and a really special night. We get to bring together this incredible community, celebrate the progress we've made, raise the money we need to keep pushing for all of this research to support more families and more hope. And we'd absolutely love to have more people come and join us.
1: That's Misha Mehta, Bay Area, mother of Neve Cote, alongside Chloe Shappy, board member over there at the Neve Cote Foundation. 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On fighting childhood cancer out there, you'd be surprised how many people you know, Bay Area, sitting right next to you or from here and there dealing with this issue as well, man. 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And this is what it's all about, Bay Area, hearing stories like the Neve Cote story and coming together and helping each other out, man. So if you want to support this cause, you heard the information, head on over there to the NeveCoteFoundation.org. 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It's going down September 26th, 5 p.m. over there at the DoubleTree Hilton in Berkeley at the Marina. That goal is to raise about $400,000. We already at about 80 grand. 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I gave you the website. That's NeveCoteFoundation.org, all right? 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You know somebody out there making a difference, man. Wherever you at around the Bay Area, lock in with us. We want to share your story, man. Hit us up at Instagram, The Public Affairs Show. Until next time, Bay Area, this is the Public Affairs Show. I'm your host, Andre. Peace.
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Ariana Grande with Petal. It's Wild 94.9, the Bay's No One Hit Music Station's crazy. Back to school season already here. The JV Show, they got you covered with those Chromebooks, man. Your first chance tomorrow morning, 7:35, with the Yup Nope game. We're going to be hooking it up every single day with those Chromebooks for back to school season right here on Wild 94.9. Let's get on this song.

0: Wealthy for Nine is Selena and Graham from the JB Show. Have an amazing weekend, people. Have fun. You know, Oakland Pride is going down Sunday. Just make sure you're back with us Monday morning.
1: Yeah, because we've got a lot of winning for you, namely Chromebook laptops for back to school. 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

Bunny, J Balvin, I like it. Imagine a tour with all of them. That'd be crazy. I'm just saying, man. It's wild. 94.9, the Vay's No One Hit Music Station. Yo, hit me up on the top back mic on the iHeartRadio app. Just hit that red microphone button. It's Dominic Fike right here with Baby Doll. I can't.

0: Olivia Rodrigo with Stupid Song on Wild 94.9, the Bay's number one hit music station. What's up? It's Visa on radio. Thank you guys for listening. Back to school season, man. We trying to show love to all the amazing public school teachers in the Bay. 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Coming up, Ariana Grande, DJ Khaled up next. It's Wild 94.9.
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Alex Warren right there. Ordinary as well. 94.9 The Bay's No One Hit Music Station. Doja Cat speaking out against Tyga and his AI album. You guys see that? Sheesh. And Say So on Wild 94.9.

0: Wild 94.9 is Selena and Graham from the JV Show. Have an amazing weekend, yep. People. Have fun. You know, Oakland Pride is going down Sunday. Just make sure you're back with us Monday morning.
1: Yeah, because we've got a lot of winning for you, namely Chromebook laptops for back to school. Get your butts back in school, kids. 7:35 inside our Yup Nope game. Looks like

Back to friends on Wild 94.9, the Bay's No One Hit Music Station. Yes, we got those back-to-school Chromebooks, man. Tomorrow morning with the JV show with Selena, Graham, and Jess. 7:35 with the Yup Nope game on Wild.

Miguel, Sure Things, Wild 94.9, the Bay's No One Hit Music Station with Sub's Visa. Shout out to Jessica checking in from San Jose. Appreciate you listening. Of course, you want to do a shout out, you want to do a request, you just want to say what up. It's all good, man. Hit me up on my socials at Visa on the Radio. It's Olivia Rodrigo.

0: Well, 3 for 9 is Selena and Graham from the JV Show. Have an amazing weekend, yep. People. Have fun. You know, Oakland Pride is going down Sunday. Just make sure you're back with us Monday morning.
1: Yeah, because we've got a lot of winning for you, namely Chromebook laptops for back to school. Get your butts back in school, kids.

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1: Now you know Brandy is embarrassed. How many of y'all are glad that your brother ain't in the ring boxing Orlando Bloom like Ray J was last night? Wow, 94.9 Eminem and Rihanna. Let's go.

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Zara Larsson right there, going to be in Vegas with us and Snoop and BTS and Cardi B, the iHeartRadio Music Festival. 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

0: Well, 3 for 9 is Selena and Graham from the JV Show. Have an amazing weekend, people. Have fun. You know, Oakland Pride is going down Sunday. Just make sure you're back with us Monday morning.
1: Yeah, because we've got a lot of winning for you, namely Chromebook laptops for back to school. Get your butts back in school, kids. 7:35 inside our Yep Nope game.

I'm on the prowl. It was great to see Krista in Redwood Shores last night. Also, it's going to be awesome seeing Vanessa and Charles tie the knot in the city. Can't wait to DJ your wedding later this evening. It's Wild 94.9. I can't.

I know some of y'all still need to do some back-to-school shopping. This is the final weekend of freedom for a lot of people in the Bay. How about the JV Show? 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Brand new Chromebooks every day again next week, starting at 7:35.

I got Tanya and Antioch waiting for that Pink Panthers. Zara Larson. It's Wild 94.9, the Bay's number one hit music station. What up to my dude Miles in Pinole? Big shout to Angela checking in from San Jose. Strawberry on the radio with Maroon 5 and Christina.

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0: Well, 9 is Selena and Graham from the JV Show. Have an amazing weekend, people. Have fun. You know, Oakland Pride is going down Sunday. Just make sure you're back with us Monday morning.
1: Yeah, because we've got a lot of winning for you, namely Chromebook laptops for back to school. Get your butts back in school, kids. 7:35 inside our Yep Nope game.

Drake really does have a thing for goth girls, doesn't he? Last week, he was on that 20v1 live stream dating game, and the goth girl, Pikachu, he said, yo, here's my number. Find any listing you want. I'm going to buy you and your mom that.

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1: 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For just

Bay today. You got Oakland Pride, and then you cross the bridge. You can either hit the Giants game at Oracle or just down the street, Monster Trucks at Chase Center. And whatever you're doing in the South Bay, just make sure you do it with us. Keep streaming Wild 94.9. It's Strawberry on the radio. Some Post Malone here for you.

don't believe all the conspiracy theories out there, but I do like to hear them. I gotta be honest, though, that one about Usher having a body double for part of the Chris Brown and Usher R&B tour, the more videos I watch on TikTok and Instagram, the more it looks like Usher might have a body double for some of those

0: 1:39 is Selena and Graham from the JB Show. Have an amazing weekend, people. Have fun. You know, Oakland Pride is going down Sunday. Just make sure you're back with us Monday morning.
1: Yeah, because we've got a lot of winning for you, namely Chromebook laptops for back to school. 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

How cool that Rihanna can bring her three kids back to Barbados, show them the home she grew up in, which is now on a street that's been renamed Rihanna Avenue. If there's anybody who owns a street in downtown San Jose that wants to name it after me, I'm not stopping you.

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Ariana, Hate That I Made You Love Me. And for everyone hating on Drake for barking at Pikachu during that 20v1, Wiz Khalifa right here said he would have done the same thing. Probably barked differently, but he would have done the same. It's been-

Leon Thomas and Chris Brown. It's Strawberry on Wild 94.9. I've seen Chris Brown have beef with a lot of different artists. Having Lionel Richie fire some strays at Chris Brown, I didn't have that on my bingo card, but he said that Chris Brown and Usher aren't doing anything groundbreaking, co-headlining tour. Lionel Richie said he was able to do it without going to jail.

0: Well, thank you for nine. It's Selena and Graham from the JV Show. Have an amazing weekend, people. Have fun. You know, Oakland Pride is going down Sunday. Just make sure you're back with us Monday morning.
1: Yeah, because we've got a lot of winning for you, namely Chromebook laptops for back to school. Get your butts back in school, kids. 7:35 inside our Yup Nope game. 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
1: The Pride celebration going on in Oakland this weekend. Appreciate all the love I'm seeing in the East Bay. It's Strawberry on Wild 94.9. Dominic Fike, baby doll for your Sunday fun day. I can't.

Got to send a shout out to Carla in Hayward. Told me to play some Tame Impala Dracula for her. I got that. And I got you with this Jay-Z Alicia Keys right now. It's Wild 94.9.

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1: What's up, friends? 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And after you wake up with Selena, Graham, and Jess on the JV show, I've got your workday soundtrack on Wild 94.9. 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Just

5 Seconds of Summer back in the Bay. We've got Five Sauce on stage at the Shoreline Amphitheater. You can win your way in tomorrow morning at 6:40 with the JB Show. Rihanna, Drake right here. 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

0: 1:39 is Selena and Graham from the JV Show. Have an amazing weekend, people. Have fun. You know, Oakland Pride is going down Sunday. Just make sure you're back with us Monday morning.
1: Yeah, because we've got a lot of winning for you, namely Chromebook laptops for back to school. Get your butts back in school, kids.

So Ariana Grande says, hey, man, I need to step away from the public spotlight. I need to get away from the public scrutiny. And I think a lot of people respect that. Like, yeah, you know, you're under the microscope too much. Take some time off the radar. But then she goes and posts a photo dump going Instagram official with her ex, Ricky. Even though she already went TMZ official with him, but...

G6. Looking fly tonight. Vanessa and Charles getting married, tying the knot in the city. Can't wait to be out there to DJ the reception. Me and Paul Styles holding it down for the newlyweds. Strawberry.

0: 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So you know we still have your chance to win this free trip to New York to see Harry Styles at Madison Square Garden. And so the JB Show tomorrow morning, they're going to tell you what type of talkback message to leave. I mean, it could be something like this.
1: I love Harry Styles. And if I were to get these tickets, I would bring my mom because she's taking me to every single concert. And she puts in so much work just to get these good seats and everything. And I want to be able to do the same for her. And I think we'd have a great time in New York. So, yeah.
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a month away now. September 18th and the 19th, iHeartRadio Music Festival with our girl Zara Larsson right here. It's Wild 94.9. You have a chance to win that free trip to Vegas every single weekday. It's happening at 9 in the morning, 1 p.m. and

0: Colleen and Graham from the JV Show. Have an amazing weekend, people. Have fun. You know, Oakland Pride is going down Sunday. Just make sure you're back with us Monday morning.
1: Yeah, because we've got a lot of winning for you, namely Chromebook laptops for back to school. 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

Selena Graham and Jess, they are still giving away a brand new Chromebook every single weekday in the morning at 7:35 during the Yep Nope game. 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

was asking you guys for a show recommendation because I feel so empty now that House of the Dragon is over. 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

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Zara Larsson is going to be there. Well, your chance to win is happening every single weekday at 9, 10, 1, 10, and 5, 10. Just wanted to give you those times. It's Wild 94.9. I can't

0: Well, thank you for tonight. It's Selena and Graham from the JB Show. Have an amazing weekend, people. Have fun. You know, Oakland Pride is going down Sunday. Just make sure you're back with us Monday morning.
1: Yeah, because we've got a lot of winning for you, namely Chromebook laptops for back to school. Get your butts back in school, kids. 7:35 inside our Yep Nope game.

I guess the only way in is to win now, because Friday at our iHeartRadio Music Festival with Zara Larsson right here is sold out. And that's with BTS and Cardi B as well. And many more. So make sure to win your way in tomorrow at 9:10 on Wild.

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